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We hope that you will find the next hour inspiring and informing. Today, we feature wisdom and melodies from ancient China. We will bring you readings from the Chinese sage Confucius, who lived in the 6th century BC, and we open with some soothing traditional music.

We now bring you readings from the Analects of Confucius, which are collections of his sayings. These capture the spirit of the teachings of Confucius and the depth of his wisdom. Confucian philosophy has had a profound influence on Chinese culture for over 2,000 years.

Clever talk and a pretentious manner are seldom found in the good. To live in the company of goodness is the finest thing possible. One who seeks to dwell without regard to this quality, how can he be considered wise? Wealth and rank are what everybody desires. But if they can only be attained by improper means, then one must not accept them. Poverty and meanness are what everyone detests. But if they are to be removed by improper means, one cannot release from them. If a man ever parts with goodness, he is not likely to reach his goal. Never for a moment does a man quit the way of goodness. He is with goodness all the time, even when he hurries or wanders around in a desperate plight. Men's faults are characteristic. It is by observing a man's faults that one may come to know his virtues. The wise delight in water. The good delight in mountains. The wise move, the good stay still. The wise are happy, the good are long-lived. I would describe goodness like this. You yourself desire standing. Then help others to get standing. You yourself want success. Then help others to attain success. In fact, the ability to take one's own feelings as a guide, that is the sort of thing which lies in the direction of goodness. Is goodness indeed so very far away? If we truly wanted it, we should find it was at our very side. The wise have no perplexities. The good have no worries. The courageous have no fears. When asked about goodness, the master said, "In daily life, courteous. In business, diligent. In relationships, loyal." These precepts, even among barbarians, may not be left aside. In putting goodness into practice, one depends upon oneself, not upon others. When asked, "Is there a single saying that ought to be acted upon throughout one's life?" he replied, "Never do to others what you would not like them to do to you." One who is able to put five sorts of morals into practice may be called good. They are courtesy, breadth, good faith, diligence, and clemency. He who is courteous is not humiliated. He who is broad wins the confidence of the multitude. He who is of good faith is trusted by the people. He who is diligent succeeds in all he undertakes. He who is clement can get the service of others. A great man is impartial and free from party bias. A petty man is biased and partial. A great man understands what is right. A petty man understands what is profitable. When you see a good man, think of emulating him. When you see a bad man, examine yourself. Of Zichan, the master said, "In him were to be found four of the virtues that belong to the way of the true man. In his private conduct he was courteous. In serving his master he was respectful. In providing for the needs of the people he was gracious.
and in exacting service from the people, he was just.

the master said. In vain have I been looking for a single man capable of seeing his own faults and bringing the charge home against himself. With coarse food to eat, cold water to drink, and the bended arm as a pillow, happiness may still exist. Wealth and rank, unrighteously obtained, seem to me as insubstantial as floating clouds. Just as luxury makes one arrogant, frugality makes one humble. I'd rather be humble than arrogant. A great man is always calm and at ease. A petty man is always worried and full of distress. There are three things against which a man should be on his guard. In youth, before his pulse has settled down, he is on his guard against lust. Having reached his prime, when his pulse has become strong, he is on his guard against strife. Having reached old age, when his pulse declines, he is on his guard against avarice. There are nine things of which a great man must be mindful. To see when he looks, to hear when he listens, to be gentle in his looks, to be respectful in his manners, to be faithful in words, to be earnest in service, to inquire when in doubt, to think of consequences when in anger, and to think of justice when he sees an advantage. When seeing what is good, pursue it as though you could never quite come to it. When seeing what is not good,

eluded, as though you dared not put your fingers into boiling water. It seems that I've already seen and heard of such men. To spread what you have heard on the way is to throw your virtue away. A young man's duty is to behave well to his parents at home and to his elders abroad, to speak a few words, and to be punctual in keeping his promises, to show his fraternity to everyone, and to seek the intimacy of the good. If the young man has done all of that, and has energy to spare, let him study the literary culture. High office filled by men of narrow views, ritual performed without reverence, the forms of mourning observed without grief, these are the things I cannot bear to see. I make no claim to be a divine sage, nor even a good man. But it can be said of me that I work untiringly, and that I never weary of teaching others. This and nothing more. Am I a wise man? No. Not even if a simple farmer comes and asks me a question in complete ignorance. I have to thrash the matter out with all its pros and cons, and tell him all that I know about it. Not to improve my moral character, not to pass on all that I have learned, not to approach what is right through knowing where it is, not to rectify my faults. These are my main worries. If you have done wrong, be not afraid to make amends. The true man does not preach what he has not practiced, till he has practiced what he preaches.

that brings us to the end of this edition of Moments of Oneness. We will be back tomorrow at the same time and hope you will join us for another enlightening collection from a different religion.

Om Shri Sai Ram, humble pranams at the lotus feet of Bhagwan Baba. 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Greetings to all our listeners on this 14th day of July 2026. We begin the program with a song sung in adoration of our beloved Bhagwan by his students.

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Every human body is sustained by five life breaths. That is prana, apana, vyana, udana and samana. Let us now listen to the divine discourse delivered by Bhagwan Baba on the occasion of 12th convocation of Sri Satya Sai Institute of Higher Learning in Prashanthi Nilayam on the 22nd of November 1993, where Bhagwan Baba draws parallel to these life breaths, which are more important and relevant today for students.

0: When there is no truth, right conduct and peace and love, all the education, the value is just as zero.
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1: Satya dharma prema shantulu

You just heard the Divine Discourse delivered by Bhagwan Baba on the occasion of 12th Convocation of Sri Satya Sai Institute of Higher Learning on the 22nd of November 1993. Bhagwan Baba, the Divine Chancellor, said that every human body is sustained by five life breaths, that is prana, apana, vyana, udhana and samana. Similarly, there are five life breaths which are more important for a student. They are truth, righteousness, peace, love and non-violence. All these five principles have to be rigorously observed to sublimate one's life. Each one should cultivate the qualities of compassion, patience and oneness. These qualities will promote the unity of mankind. These are based on the love principle. Without love, there is no life. Love gives rise to truth. Love begets peace. Thank you and Sai Ram.

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0: Dear listeners, Sairam from Prashanthinilam, the most happening place on the planet, and welcome once again to Outside Inside Deep Inside. Today is April 6, 2023, and it is a beautiful day. It is a day that has been celebrated all over North India with so much of jubilation, so much of color, so much of fervor, so much of spiritual passion, devotion, because it is the day of the favorite devotee of the Lord. It is the day of that devotee of the Lord who is for the whole world an ideal. It is the day when we celebrate how we can elevate ourselves to becoming near and dear to God. It is the day celebrating Hanuman. It is the Hanuman Jayanti day. Today, all over North India, you find people immersing themselves in chanting the name of Rama and Hanuman and losing themselves in the Sundarkand, losing themselves in the glory of this devotee of the Lord who taught us what is devotion, who taught us what is meant to serve the Lord with one-pointed focus, who taught us what is character, who taught us what is strength, who taught us what is courage. In fact, when Bhagwan talks about Ramayana, Swami likens all the four brothers, Rama, Lakshmana, Bharata, Shatrughna, to the four Vedas. But when it comes to Hanuman, Swami says Hanuman represents courage in the Adhyatma Ramayana. Hanuman represents courage because for us to do anything in our life, especially on the spiritual path, you need courage, you need character, you need that discrimination. And Hanuman was the epitome of all these virtues, and no wonder Hanuman today stands tall in the Hillview Stadium above all the gods. Hanuman is above Shiva, above Jesus, above Buddha, above Krishna, because the Lord is telling us that if you have that kind of love for the Lord, I will place you even above me. You are greater than even me because you have bound me. You have overpowered me with your purity. And Hanuman is from the mountain top, giving us that clarion call. And I feel so blessed to be with you on this special day. I remember an incident narrated by one of our teachers sometime back in Sai Kulwant Hall. The boys wanted to present a drama and Swami interacted with them in the Bhajan Hall. And after some time, Swami asked if anybody has a question. And someone probably thought they should ask about the drama or the roles. But suddenly, one of the boys got up and the boy asked, Swami, is there anything beyond God? Is there anything in this universe beyond God? It was quite a question which threw everyone off their feet. And especially when everyone was just preparing to go and present a program in front of Bhagwan. But Swami, in his own inimitable way, kept his hands at the back, and Swami was swinging from one side to other, and then Swami had a beautiful smile on his lips, and Swami looked at this boy and said, yes, there is something even beyond God, and that is L-O-V-E, that is love. So even the avatar comes from the infinite ocean of love and manifests himself as an ideal for all humanity to follow, to imitate and reach him, because love is supreme. The avatar comes for love. It is only through love that you can win over the avatar, who is the inexhaustible ocean of love. There are occasions when Swami would emphasize that he is not bound to a devotee. Swami says, I am not bound to a devotee, but I am bound to devotion. Today if you have devotion, I am bound to you. Tomorrow if you lose it, you are no more a devotee. You are no more bound to me. I am no more bound to you. So he is bound not to a person. He is bound to devotion. And Hanuman showed us how we can reach stratospheric levels of devotion. The power of your faith in the object is greater than the object of faith itself, they say. The power of your faith in the object is greater than the object of faith itself. If you look at the story of Hanuman, very interestingly, Hanuman chanted the name of Rama and crossed the ocean, but Rama himself had to walk, making a bridge over the ocean. So the power of your faith in the object is indeed greater than the object of faith itself. And when you look at the lives of students in Bhagwan's institutions, you see that Bhagwan has in the Sri Satisa Hillview Stadium, which is the sports and cultural stadium for the students, and by keeping Hanuman there, Swami was constantly, subtly, overtly, covertly asking the students to fill themselves with that kind of spirit. And you saw that during annual sports and cultural meet, the students would do anything for Swami. They would go to any extent to please Swami. That was the only motivation for the students to do every dare, devilry, stunts, mass cultural programs, events that would stun even the military and the police and acrobats of this country. And the boys would do it just in 10 days, 15 days, they would pick up what would normally take 6 months to pick up. And if you look at the big boards in the Sai, Sri Sathya Sai Hillview Stadium, you would find these words, life is a game, play it. And if you see the annual sports and cultural meet, you would see the spirit with which the student did everything, their feats, their motivation, their displays. All of this was in sync with these beautiful sayings that Bhagwan has put in the Hillview Stadium. Life is a game, play it. Hanuman, they say, was called Hanuman because he was without any anumana, without any doubt. All that happens in the Hillview Stadium is indeed symbolic. If you have clarity of your goal and you know for whom you are doing it, how to perform your task and how to use intelligence well, then you will obviously reach the goal. And devotion and intelligence, this is what Hanuman characterizes. And if you look at the way students toil during the sports meet, you will see they don't do it because they have been asked to do. They do it because they love to do. They do it because they are doing it for a smile on Bhagwan's face. They are doing it because they love Swami. They're doing it because they want to be dear to Swami. And that is what Bhagwan constantly inculcates in the minds of every student, purifying their faculties. In his book, Divine Call and the Divine Mission, Sri Amun Rao, sir, who worked with the students for 4 decades, goes down the memory lane and picks up instances and these chapters from the Sri Sai Saga, from the saga of Bhagwan and his students, to tell us how Bhagwan molded his students, how he created so many such opportunities so that the students will have the opportunity to interact with Swami. Students will have the opportunity to learn how to sublimate their talents. In the previous episode, I was talking about dramas, and today we will spend some time about talking about sports meet. And Bhagwan was always there when the students needed anything. When the epidemic influenza attacked the students on a large scale and many students became victims and showed no signs of withdrawal, Bhagwan himself visited the primary school hostel and he saw the ailing students. There were 150 students ailing from influenza. Bhagwan created vibhuti, mixed it in a big bucket of water and instructed the teachers to administer that water to the 6 students, and all the students recovered. That vibhuti worked like a wonder drug. So even as Swami encouraged the students to participate in the sports and cultural meet, he was the one who was looking after their health. And these events were meant for the sound health of the students, because when they performed these events, they went through a rigorous overhauling of their physical stamina. And Bhagwan, as the chancellor of the university, he was there morning and evening He was there coming for the rehearsals. He was there guiding the students. He was there making everything happen. He was not the chancellor who just came on the last day to see the event. He was the one who was there every second with the boys. And no wonder every sports and cultural meet attracted thousands of people. It commanded the admiration of professionals in sports. And step by step over the years, Swami built up such beautiful infrastructure in the Sri Sathya Sai Hillview Stadium. And later on, he added the indoor stadium so that the students have ample opportunities to tone their bodies. As he says, bend the body. And the bodies were asked to go through this rigmarole, because only with this sound body can you have a sound mind and focus on the spirit within. In the early years, Swami would personally supervise every arrangement for the sports meet. He would visit the grounds 3 times a day, and at times Swami also had events where teachers participated, and there were games between teachers and the students. And there are so many videos where Swami is bursting into rollicking laughter watching the tug of war involving students. There was another item Swami enjoyed while watching the teachers sports meet, which was the breaking of the pot. So Bhagwan immensely enjoyed the sight of the teachers with eyes blindfolded struggling to search for the pot, and the teacher unable to get it. The pot wasn't waved in front of them, and the teacher unable to break the pot. And Swami, like a small boy, enjoyed these events because he wanted that all the teachers also should be fit and fine. The teachers lived with the boys, and they had to be ideals for the students, and that tradition continues. You find so many teachers even today living with the students, and it's so difficult to distinguish who is a teacher and who is a student if you are not familiar, because they just live together as brothers. Somebody is just senior for a few years, that's it, but they are together, and together they share love, together they help, and together they do everything for Bhagwan. As the sports meet showcased the best talents of the students in the realm of sports, you had students coming from different institutions, from far off places, coming to watch the sports and cultural meet of Sri Sathya Sai educational institutions. Today, of course, you have even the nursing college, the Ishwarama school, everybody participates in this event, and it's a much awaited event, earning appreciation and admiration, contributing to the joy of the performers as well as the spectators. It's truly an event of joy, glory and magnificence, because as I said, everything happens there because everyone is doing it for Bhagwan. In fact, after 2-3 years when we could not have sports meet, we had the sports meet revived in 2023. And the josh with which, the enthusiasm with which the students took to the sports meet this year was something to be really seen, because it's as if nothing had stopped and it was on a great high if you had watched all the programs. Let me share with you how the students felt being part of the sports meet once again after a gap of 2-3 years because of the pandemic. This is what they said just the night before they were about to perform.
1: We find that there's so much of joy both in the teachers and also the students. And we find that it's the same amount of enthusiasm, even though it's all fresh students who have come in, who don't have any background. But the amount of commitment, the amount of joy which they're getting in performing for Bhagwan and seeing the smile in Bhagwan's face is really fantastic.
2: Last 2 years has been a very dry time here in Hillview Stadium. We were here during the last 2 years. Jan 11 felt so nostalgic. There were nobody in the ground, there were no drums, there were no march past. It was very silent, and that Jan 11th was nothing. But after 2 years, here is the lights, here is the noise, here are the drums, and here is the josh back. This feels like the real Jan 11th, and it's beautiful nostalgia right now.
3: Om Sri Sai Ram. Swami Divya Anugraha Asisalato. రెండు సంవత్సరాల తర్వాత మళ్ళీ ఇంత ఆనందకరమైనటువంటి వాతావరణం చూస్తూ ఉంటే మాకు మంచిగా స్వామి సేవ చేసుకునే భాగ్యాన్ని ఇచ్చారు. ఆ సేవ కూడా ఈ స్టేడియం ఎంతో అద్భుతంగా ఉంటుంది, 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
4: Sairam, I really feel rejoiced after 2 years, and like when practice started it was very difficult for us. I mean 2 years we were in online, so it took a lot of effort from us to get back to this fitness of playing our instruments.
5: For these 2 years we have missed sports meet very badly, and coming back after 2 years for this very sports meet where we create a lot of memories is very, it gives us a lot of energy and enthusiasm to take part in the sports meet.
6: I've been seeing the band since my first standard primary school, and I really can't believe that I'm a part of this band right now. Like 2 years been it's been a lot of time, but then it's totally worth the wait. We've also given our best efforts, so we really hope we make him happy tomorrow.
7: So sports meet for me is something I eagerly await for. It's a festival for all of us, and we love to celebrate it. Yeah.
8: The lights, the energy, the power is everything. It's amazing, and it feels so enthralling to be back, and I'm going to love this. We've missed this for 2 years straight, and it feels so surreal to be back at this venue again, and I'm waiting for Jan 11th.
9: From 1984, when we had our first sports presentations in this ground, till today, the enthusiasm of the students and the faculty is just a fold, and Swami's presence is so vibrant in every event that we have seen, whether it is the 8th class students or our nursing college or our motorcyclists from Anantapur or the march past. Everything is the same spirit, and that gives us the feeling that Sai is the driver for this whole sports meet.
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11: We are happy that we can explore ourselves again, our talents, and make our Swami happy, our parents happy, and our teachers happy.
12: That is like homecoming after 2 years of corona, and we are happy to see our students, staff, everybody together, united, working for Swami.
13: So ఇంతటి అద్భుతమైన అవకాశం ఇచ్చినటువంటి స్వామి వారికి నిజంగా కృతజ్ఞత తెలుపుకుంటున్నాం. ఈ పిల్లలు ఉండడం వలన, వాళ్ళ ప్రోగ్రామ్ ఇలా కండక్ట్ చేసుకోవడం వలన మాకు సేవ చేసేటువంటి అవకాశం అన్నమాట. సో ఆంధ్ర తెలంగాణ రాష్ట్రం నుండి 200 మంది మహిళా సేవాదళ్ళు వచ్చారు. దీనికోసం స్పెషల్ గా ఈ 3 రోజులు కూడా అద్భుతంగా గ్రౌండ్ ని అర్థంలాగా చేసేసారు.
14: It gives an excellent feeling to get back to Hillview Stadium for the sports meet. It's really something which we were longing for almost last 2 years. And this is something, yes, it really, everyone is in very high spirit, and everyone is looking forward to January 11th.
0: So that was the josh with which the students participated in 2023 sports meet, and Sri Ramon Rao sir in his book Divine Call and the Divine Mission talks about this aspect of how Bhagwan inspired so many generations of students to give their heart, their mind, their bodies, their every ounce of energy and every particle of their body into doing something which will sublimate their lives. And if you take the case of any students, every student will have their story of how the sports meet left an indelible mark during their student days. Let me share with you the story of Pratim Banerjee. After he joined Bhagwan's institutions, he saw that Swami gives prizes to the winners of various sports events, and he thought that would be a great chance for him. If he does well, then he could get an award directly from Bhagwan's hands, and that was enough motivation for him to get it right and start preparing from day one itself. So every evening he used to rush back from the mandir to the hostel and quickly change, and he used to go for his athletics practice. There were many athletes in his class, but no one was practicing. But that did not deter Pratim. You know, he was very clear about his goal. He wanted that from Bhagwan's hands, and he wanted to put his sincere efforts, and he thought there was no other way. At that time, he was not a singer. Later, he discovered his talent in singing also, but in those initial days of joining the hostel, he thought that the only way I can get some opportunity with Bhagwan and become close to him is through sports. And since he was good in sports, he thought this is what I should be focusing on. So he practiced really hard for 2-3 months. And it did pay off. When the athletic champion competitions began, he stood first in 4 out of 5 events. In fact, one of them was very interesting. He's actually a high jumper, but the sports trainer said, "Pratim, you are not that tall. Why do you want to try high jump? There are so many other boys who are pretty good at high jump. Maybe you should try shot put. That could be a better option for you." And so he took his advice, and he didn't have much time to prepare for shot put. He had never tried shot put before. Nevertheless, on the day of the event, he took that heavy metal ball in his palm. He kept his head high, his eyes fixed on the gigantic Hanuman, and with a fervent prayer, he flung it with all his might, and he broke the school record. He broke the school record. That is what love for Swami, that is what inspiration from Hanuman, that is what the Sri Sathya Sai institution can do to you. And then came his final sport, the long jump. This was his pet event. He had always won prizes in this competition before, and this was his 5th competition. He had already won first in 4 events. So in principle, he was the athletics champion of the school. So the only thing going on in his mind now was, you know, now I am going to set a new record in the school. I'm going to be that exceptional athletic champion who routed all opponents to lift the winner's cup in all the 5 events. He was eager to jump. He could not even imagine the adulation that he would be receiving from his classmates after he finishes this final event and gets the winner's cup. His name was called. He was absolutely confident. He did his first jump, but it was a foul. And he thought, it cannot be. How can it be? Me and not doing a proper jump? Okay, doesn't matter. I'll do it. I'll do it now, he told himself, and he jumped again. Guess what? Foul again. He was dismayed beyond belief. He said, this is absolutely not me. I who has done 4 winner cup, have already conquered everything. What is this? This is something in which I was very confident. One more attempt left. He said, this time I'll just make it. So he just encouraged himself, motivated himself, and he leaped. And it was a foul again. For the 3rd time, to his utter shock, he was disqualified from the event. He didn't even know what was happening to him. It was such a big shock. He did not win a prize in the event in which he was most confident. He felt something is not right here. I am faltering somewhere. What went wrong? This was the event in which I knew I will definitely get the winner's cup. And he kept contemplating, he kept introspecting. He ruminated on all the events that had happened in the past few days. He created a record in short put, even though he had no previous training in it. But because he had no previous training in it, he just did not rely on himself. He just completely surrendered to the Lord, looked at Hanuman, and he made history. But in long jump, he was so overconfident of his abilities that he did not bother to even spare a moment to think of the Lord. And he thought he's a super achiever, he's a superhero. What was overriding in his mind was only the adulation and the praise that would be showered on him after that event. Later, when he reflected, he said, "I know, I thought I am the doer, and that was the root of my downfall. I had learned one of life's most important lessons. Be humble. It is not you who is achieving. Offer everything to him and see him lift you. The bad times too are for your good if you keep your focus clear and learn his lessons. The bad will soon turn into good." So the annual sports and cultural meet truly trains not just the body, it mends the mind. So that one day it will go beyond the mind and focus only on the spirit. It is remarkable to see how Pratim's thought process had begun to change in a few months of stay in Swami's school. He says, "Honestly, every day I became a surprise to myself. I used to wonder, how am I thinking like this? What is this thought experiment going on in my head?" The best part, of course, he says, was the number of opportunities we got with Swami in those days. Bhagwan was eager to watch any number of programs by the students. This was the time after 2003 when Bhagwan loved to sit outside for long. And if the students were ready with a presentation, he would give the students a chance. In his 12th class, the boys had the chance to do two programs in a span of 4 days. And what is more, they did this during the annual public examinations. And that never affected their academics. These extracurricular activities only increased their focus and helped them to grasp the subjects with ease. They could absorb the maximum lessons in minimum time. And he says that, "I did not actually realize this until I went back to Gwalior, his home. After the examinations, I met with my old friends. And in the course of the conversation, one of them asked, 'Hey, how did you find the physics paper, the annual public paper?' And Pratim said it was pretty easy. And that boy said, 'Are you kidding? Kidding us? What do you mean it was easy? It was such a difficult paper to crack.' And only then Pratim realized that that is the difference of studying in Swami's school and elsewhere. Here, one does a million things, and at the same time, you do well in your academics. And it happens so seamlessly and so effortlessly. The confidence and the competence that this system builds time." And he says that, "I did not actually realize this until I went back. After the examinations, I met with my old friends. And in the course of the conversation, one of them asked, 'Hey, how did you find the physics paper, the annual public paper?' And Pratim said it was pretty easy."

in your academics, and it happens so seamlessly and so effortlessly. The confidence and the competence that this system builds into you is extraordinary. Of course, there is also Bhagavan's ever-protecting grace. So for Pratim, those 2 years in the school really laid a solid foundation for everything else that happened and still continues to happen in his life. And he went on to join Bhagavan's university after finishing his schooling in Prashantanilayam in the Sri Sita Sai Higher Secondary School. The inaugural function of the annual sports and cultural meet of the university is held every year, as I said, on Jan 11th, and one of the events that the Vrindavan campus was preparing to present for Bhagwan when Pratim was there was the display of paramotors, which are basically motorized paragliders. And Pratim was very excited about this stunt. He wanted to join this team, but he was not even allowed to appear for the selection process because he was already part of that drama. So there is drama also during sports meet, and you can't participate in 2 events. Actually, that year, Vrindavan campus had not planned to do a drama, but the master manager that Bhagwan is, Swami, went to the Prashantanilayam campus boys, and Swami said, every year Vrindavan campus stages a wonderful drama. Why don't you also come up with something? Swami is telling the Prashantanilayam boys. It was like 2 targets with 1 arrow. So now the Vrindavan boys started preparing for the drama, and Prashanti boys also were into making a beautiful drama. And he was selected for an important role. And because of that, he was not auditioned for paramotors. And he was extremely sad because he felt that he had it in him to do this event. But now all the doors were closed. And what added to his sadness was there was a senior who was part of this paramotors team. And that evening, that senior came to Pratim's room and they started describing animatedly about how fantastic it was to go in the air, be a bird in the sky, and you know how ethereal that experience is of flying in the sky with a paramotor, and all that made Pratim even more miserable. And that day before sleeping, he went to the altar and he piteously prayed, Swami, I too want to please only you. I also want to do it for you. Give me this opportunity, please, Swami. I also want to be paramotors doing this event. That became his constant prayer. And in a week's time, implausibly, one morning, he received this message from Prashanti. Swami has told that there should be no stunt items. So the events like motorcycle stunts and paramotors have been cancelled. And he thought, oh my God, it was so disturbing. So he went to his altar again and he pleaded, Swami, please forgive me, Swami. This is not what I had intended or prayed for. All I wanted was that I should be part of the event, but it's okay. Why is everybody else losing the chance? For the sake of me not getting the chance, you don't have to cancel the event. It's okay, Swami. And he said, I don't know what was happening. Why Swami canceled the event? Well, that was his will, and that event did not happen that year. And next year, again the same item was proposed. And now, Bhagwan consented for that event. So the teachers in charge said that they wanted to retain the 7 boys from the previous year's team, but to take a few more from the junior classes to compensate for the boys who have graduated. Interestingly, there were motorbike stunts too planned that year, and one of his classmates told Pratim, you will waste your time in paramotors. You know, there are already some seniors there who are experienced than you in the team. Obviously, no one is going to give you a chance to fly in front of Swami. Don't lose the chance to at least be a part of the bike stunts. Because, you know, in paramotors, there are seniors and they would get to fly. You will just be there. But in bike stunts, you know, you can do fantastic stunts in front of Swami. You know, if you go to paramotors, you're neither here nor there. And Pratim thought, maybe they are right. But somehow his mind was fixed on paramotors and he told his friend, doesn't matter, I will give it a shot. Who knows, by Swami's grace, I might get into the core team of paramotors. But for him, the other additional shortcoming was his height. The minimum measurement stipulated was 5 feet 6 inches, and he barely was 5 feet 6 inches. So the practice session started, and a few days later, the warden called all the students and said, boys, all the 8 of you
are now equally qualified to perform

0: this event in front of Bhagwan, the only differentiating factor which will decide the final performer on the D-Day is the intensity of your prayers. Bhagwan would eventually pick, through the scheme of things, whom he prefers. So be prepared, practice well, and pray hard. So Pratim started praying with so much of yearning every day. There was not a moment when he was not praying. Even while eating, while bathing, he was saying, Swami, you have brought me this far. Don't abandon me now. I want to do this for you. Please give me this chance. Another interesting thing he noticed about himself during this period is how he lost his fear of heights. Since his childhood, he was always scared of heights. Whenever he would look down from his grandmother's apartment in the 10th floor, his legs used to shiver. But now, as the practice sessions were going on, he began to relish being in the air. In fact, he was enjoying the panorama below from above. And the practice sessions went on, and soon sports meet arrived. And he says, I clearly remember that was the year when the annual sports and cultural meet presentations happened on January 12th and not on 11th, as it usually happens every year. On January 9th, Swami had kindly come to the airport to see our practice sessions. So many of the events which needed flying would be done in the airport. And Bhagwan was in the airport for the practice session of Paramotor's event. And after the practice session, just before Bhagwan left, Swami looked at Pratim and Swami asked him, hey, what do you want? And there was so much of mercy and love on Bhagwan's face. He felt he could have asked anything that day and Swami would have given it, because Swami looked at him with so much love. But the success of the Paramotor's event was so much on top of his mind at that moment that, you know, he could not think of anything else. So instantly he said, Swami, please bless me with good wind conditions, because that was crucial for Paramotor's. You can practice how much ever you want, but if there is not good weather condition, then, you know, the whole event could go haywire. Because a little too much or little too less air would make the adventure a failure. And generally the wind early in the morning was not suitable. The conditions a little later during the day again were unfavorable. So the event was at the mercy of the wind god. So that day he only told Swami, Swami, bless me with good wind conditions. And Swami said, okay, I will give. And then looking at their instructor, one Brigadier Sandhu, he was from the Indian Army. Swami said, safety is paramount. The parents of these students have entrusted the responsibilities of their children to me. Now you are in turn answerable to me. So take all precautions. First think of safety and then everything else. And also, Swami told this brigadier, mind you, the landing conditions in the airport and in the stadium are quite different. So it's so important that they practice in the stadium too. So that is how the morning practice session on January 9th at the airport ended, and Swami was exclusively with the boys of the Vrindavan campus. And in the evening there was to be a rehearsal of the events of all the campuses in the stadium, and Bhagwan was again expected, and Swami did come. One by one all the campuses made their presentations. Only the Paramotor's event was left out. Why? Because of unfriendly wind conditions. Swami had warned so much about safety just that morning. So the instructor did not grant permission to the boys to fly. But at the stadium, Swami was constantly looking at the skies, and the teachers did not know what to do. So they started repeating some of the items, because Swami was still in the stadium. They had finished all the items. Swami perhaps wanted to see the Paramotor's event. Swami was waiting for the flying event to start. Everyone was in a dilemma. The wind conditions were not good. So the warden, mustering some courage, he went to Bhagwan and said, Swami, the Paramotor's boys will start in a while. If Bhagwan wishes, Swami can go to the mandir, take aarti, conclude the bhajans and then return. By that time, the boys would be in the air. So Swami graciously responded to the request. But before getting into the car, Swami again warned, that is okay, but safety is most important. And Swami left. After Bhagwan left, Pratim was the first one to take off from the airport. So they were to come to the stadium from the airport. He had no clue that Swami was no more in the stadium. He was supposed to go up, wait for his partner, and then together they were to land in the stadium. Actually, this was the first time he was descending in the stadium. Until then, they had only circled up in the air above the ground and returned to the airport to land. And as Bhagwan had mentioned, landing in the stadium was a completely different game. On one side of the stadium, there was a hill, while on the other side, there were buildings not as high. So the wind would hit the hill and bounce, and there would be great turbulence up there. And a delicate contraption like the paramotor could easily get blown off in that chaos in the air. In any case, Pratim was now up high in the sky, and he was in fact enjoying his view even as he was waiting for his partner to join him. He remembers those moments, how from that height everything looked flat and equal, whether it was a 10-story structure or a house with no second floor. And he was thinking, maybe that is how it is for God. You know, everything is same for God. From his height, everything is not different. So he was lost in this reverie, and Pratim was singing to himself and happily floating away, and suddenly there was a beep, and he saw the message that his partner had taken off. And then the brigadier, in an anxious tone, was asking him, "Pratim, I want you to locate the stadium. Where are you? Locate the stadium." So that's when Pratim looked down between his legs, and he found it difficult to spot the ground. As Pratim says, "You know, I was frantically searching for the stadium. Only then the gravity of the situation hit me," he says, because he was so lost in his inner musings and music. Unmindfully, he had traveled too high into the sky. It was evening, and the warm air from the ground had just lifted him in an upward spiral. And when he looked down keenly, he could spot the ground, but it looked like a tiny saucer. The statue of 6 to 5 feet Hanuman was not even the size of his little finger. He had gone up so high, and his instructor was now screaming, "Have you any clue at what height you are in now? You are at least 3,000 feet high. Come down. Come down, Pratim. Come down immediately." And so Pratim followed his instructions, and instantly he reduced height to a desirable altitude without any problem. And now he had to land. He knew the route thoroughly. Above the music college, the institute campus, higher secondary school, primary school, general hospital, and then smoothly glide down. But that evening, because of his impatience, exuberance to exhibit his exceptional talent to Swami and to all the people there, he decided to take a shortcut. So instead of flying beyond the primary school and going above the general hospital, he turned above the primary school itself. He short-circuited the route because he could not wait to get the pat on his back from Swami and from everyone. He was waiting for that hero welcome that he would get in the hostel, that he would become that star of the sports meet that year. And in that restless excitement, he veered his motor hastily, and the next moment, to his horror, he found himself heading to dash straight into the tall globe pillar of the Chaitanya Jyoti Museum. He had lost that control. He was dashing into the Chaitanya Jyoti pillar. His mind went blank. The collision looked inevitable. He did not know what to do. And his instructor was yelling, increase the throttle, go high, you'll dash the museum. And he acted just in the nick of time. Thank God he missed the pillar by a whisker. He managed to whisk past it by some unknown force. But when he opened his eyes, there was another bigger obstacle in front of him. The pillar was gone, but he was actually now to ram into the Chaitanya Jyoti Museum itself. And his instructor was shouting, take 180 degree turn, take 180 degree turn. Untiringly, his instructor was bellowing from down. And fortunately, he instantly did what he was asked, and he was on course. So he thought he will take some time, relax on top, and then try to land after a few minutes. But again, the instructor's voice came, Pratim, free your legs, you are landing now. Free your legs. He had no choice. His orders had to be obeyed. The forward speed was so high. Generally, your legs can take as much as 20 kilometers per hour, but he was at 40 to 50 kilometers per hour. He was just crashing down, and there was no other way to go. When he was just 10 feet above the ground, fortunately, he remembered to put on the brake so that he would drop slowly. However, right then, a huge gust of wind just lifted him from behind, and the next second, he fell flat, thud, on the ground, even before he could think whether he was alive or dead. The entire 30 kg equipment collapsed on him. And he says, "There is only one thing I remember I did before I sank into the earth. I cried out, 'Sai Ram.' When Pratim crashed to the ground, there was pin drop silence. Everyone was scared. They feared the worst. Many did not expect him to be alive. It didn't seem likely that he would be alive. Others thought maybe his spinal column would have split into smithereens. The only thought that was going on in Pratim's mind was, 'Oh my God, what do I tell Swami? How do I show my face to Swami?' The instructor and all the teachers rushed to where he was. He was alive. He was breathing. He was conscious. He was immediately taken to the general hospital. The doctors examined him thoroughly, and they declared that there is no anomaly in his body except for a few bruises that needed only first aid. Really? Truly? Everything is intact in his body? No bone broken, no fractures? It was unbelievable. He had no pain, no discomfort, no trauma, no sign of any tragedy or accident." The next morning, Bhagwan came to the stadium, and he was allowed to perform, fortunately. And this time, he executed a perfect landing because he had learned his lesson the previous evening. And immediately after that, all the students, all the paramotor riders, ran across the stadium to the dais, and they placed themselves at Bhagwan's lotus feet. Swami was so happy. Swami seemed so proud of these students. Right then and there, he gifted each of them huge cups. What a fantastic moment it was for him. The finale of this entire paramotor's penance could not have been any more divine and blissful. When Swami saw Pratim, the first question Swami asked was, "You were not hurt, right?" For a moment, Pratim thought, "Why is Swami asking me? I did a perfect landing. It was such a smooth ride today." And just then it struck him that, oh, Swami was perhaps referring to what happened the previous evening. And he said, "No, Swami, I'm not hurt at all. How can I be hurt when you are there?" And Swami said, "Yes, I am there. I am always there. Have that faith. Have that confidence. I am always there." Imagine the kind of life-defining experience the sports meet left in the mind of Pratim. He says it was one of his life's most fantastic moments, which changed his thinking, which changed his perspective, which taught him what is humility, which taught him how he to always remember that he is not the doer, which taught him to remember Swami no matter what, which taught him what is it that he should cultivate to fly high in his life. Today, he heads one of the important operations for the Tata Group of companies. He has virtually flown high in his career, but the wind beneath his wings is Bhagwan, and this is what all these opportunities like sports meet have given to the students of Sri Siddhi Sai Educational Institutions. And this is what Ramon Rao sir mentions in the book The Divine Call and the Divine Mission. What I've shared is some illustrations to amplify what Ramon sir has written. The sports meet event and all such opportunities given by students, given by Bhagwan to students, help to strengthen this eternal link, this prema bandhanam. And today, if all the institutions function beautifully, if they continue to glow in that love for Bhagwan, it is because of how Bhagwan has touched and continues to touch these students, and the invaluable inspiration that the teachers also pour into the hearts of these young minds. And we get a glimpse of that from the documentation and the beautiful narrations done by teachers who have lived with these boys, like Ramon Rao sir. We'll continue more from the pages of this book and lose ourselves in this beautiful Prema Bandhanam between Bhagwan and the students in the coming episodes of Outside Inside, Deep Inside, in this series, Beacons of Prashanthi Nilayam. Thank you so much. Sairam.
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3: 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Thank you, and loving Sai Ram from Prashanthi Nilayam.
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Radio Sai now brings you a concert by the renowned vocalist Nityashri Mahadevan, performed in the Divine Presence on the 12th of August 2005 on the occasion of Varalakshmi Vratam.

Namaskaram. My profound salutations. 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Sashtanga namaskarams. At the lotus feet of Sakshat Parabrahma Swarupa, Shri Shri Bhagavan Satya Sai Baba. Swami graces us with such golden occasions only very few times in our life, only to be cherished forever. Today is undoubtedly one of those special occasions, a greatest happening in my life, which I will cherish forever. The reason being, singing in the presence of Sakshat Swami, Divine Beloved Benevolent Swami Himself, that too in an auspicious occasion like Varalakshmi Puja Day and in Prashanthi Nilayam, which according to me and all of us is Bhuloka Vaikuntam, is undoubtedly today is a very special occasion for all of us. Swami, thank you so much. Words are not adequate to express my feeling and gratitude. Thank you so much on my behalf and on the behalf of all the other artists. Thank you, Swami.

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Let us offer our loving and grateful salutations at the lotus feet of our most beautiful, beloved Bhagwan. Dearest Lord, please bless us so that every moment of our lives is dedicated only to your work, to living your message in our lives and to disseminate your love that flows through every part of our being. With this prayer, let's move on and welcome to this fresh episode of Radio Sai Bhajan Classroom. Today we learn a very beautiful bhajan. Here is how the first line goes.

0: So this is the bhajan we will learn now, and like always, let's begin with getting familiarized with the lyrics, and then we'll move on to the raga, the tune, the beat of the bhajan, and then we will listen to Brother Sonam Gyamso from Sikkim, a former student of Bhagwan's University, sharing his insights and reflections on this bhajan.
1: Jaya Jagat Janani Ma. Jaya Jaga Janani Ma. Jaya Ma. Jaya Ma. Jaya Ma. Sai Shiva Shankari. Sai Parameshwari. Ambe Bhavani Ma Jaya.
0: Now that you know the lyrics, here is the tune of the bhajan. Brother Ravi Kumar and Anirudh now give us a slow demonstration.
1: This bhajan is being sung in the scale C sharp Pancham.

0: So that is how this lively, vibrant bhajan flows, and you heard it in the voices of Ravi Kumar and Anirudh. It's time now to learn more about the technicalities of this bhajan. What makes this bhajan so beautiful? And Brother Anirudh is here with us. So tell us, Anirudh, what are your thoughts on the raga of this bhajan?
1: Sairam Vishu.
0: Sairam.
1: It's a beautiful, short and sweet bhajan on Devi. And this bhajan is based on the raga Desh in both streams of classical music. And it's a beautiful raga, often used for many patriotic songs. You have Vande Mataram in this raga. And the raga is so melodious. Let me just go through this raga.
0: Sure.

0: this is Desh Rag, and you have many bhajans in this raga. Any guesses?
1: Well, Raghupati Raghava.
0: Yeah. Raghupati Raghava Raja Ram. It's a typical Desh bhajan. And you have many more, like

0: And in fact, I remember the beautiful alap played by Sri Mandolin U. Rajesh for our 90th birthday special audio, the instrumental version of this Bhajere Ramcharan. Maybe we can just listen to that alap.
1: Sure.

0: Beautiful. As you mentioned, it is a very, very involving and very, very powerful raga.
1: Yeah.
0: And I think we'll appreciate how the raga plays out so beautifully in this bhajan once we do the swaras.
1: Yeah.
0: So let's take up the swaras.
1: Yeah. So we'll do the first line.

0: So it was so beautiful going through this for us.
1: Absolutely.
0: And you really feel like singing this bhajan after going through this whole exercise.
1: Amazing. Absolutely.
0: Keeping in mind of what notes to touch, where to touch exactly, and where to be careful. This bhajan has one more beautiful aspect of sustained notes. The end notes are sustained. Jaya Jagajanani Ma. So it's challenging to have breath.
1: Yes.
0: And also you have to sustain the same note. So even all the lines. Jaya Ma, Jaya Ma. Which is it's a unique in the Sai bhajans, you know. And this bhajan, especially when you sing in the second speed, what happens is, since there are a lot of variations, the curves in this bhajan is like Jaya Ma, Jaya Ma, Jaya Ma. So in the second speed we can make it a little more simpler. Jaya Ma, Jaya Ma, Jaya Ma. So that it doesn't become, you know, very messed up or
1: It doesn't become very intimidating for others to follow.
0: Exactly. That's more important.
1: Yes.
0: And if the lead singer is uncomfortable to give that variation in that speed.
1: Yes. Jaya Ma.
0: It'll be like
1: it almost becomes like a concert.
0: Yeah, so. And it's more complicated. So,
1: yeah.
0: So Swami wants always to be simple.
1: Yes.
0: Keep it simple.
1: Yes.
0: So we can sing that way, and that's how we discuss the swaras also.
1: Yes.
0: Ni sa ri ga ri ga ma ga ri ga ri sa ni sa.
1: We're just touching those basic notes, I think.
0: Yeah, and though this line little deviates from desh, the typical arohana of the desh goes like. Ni sa ri ma ga ri ni. So while coming down only you have the ga. Ni sa ri ga. That's like a little deviation from desh, but yeah, it's almost all lines are based on desh.
1: Yeah, the feel is completely desh.
0: When you come to the third line, sa.

0: amazing. And this is generally sung towards the later half of the bhajan session,
1: yeah,
0: isn't it?
1: It's a fast Devi bhajan. And the thing is, when you start off too fast this bhajan, yeah, again you land up in singing the second line like a complicated stuff. It'll be really tough to sing that way. So you can start it a little medium, and then anyway the second speed will make it more faster.
0: Yeah. So let's discuss the beat.
1: Yeah. So the beat of this bhajan is 8 beat, Aditalam in the Carnatic classical music, which is Keherva in the Hindustani classical music. Let's have the count.
0: Yeah.
1: 1, 2, 3, 4. 1.

0: And when we sing this bhajan in the second speed, to make the lyrics of the bhajan more clear, we can sing
1: Sai Shiva Shankari Sai Parameshwari,
0: those lines in the on beat. So for an example, in the first beat we sing like this.

0: Shwari.
1: So it is offbeat. One.
0: Sai Shiva Shankari.
1: It's after the one. So in the second speed, you know, it will be a little tough to sing offbeat. So we can make it onbeat so that the lyrics is also clear. So we can have a small demo.

0: So this is.
1: So we do it on beat.
0: On beat, yeah.
1: You have more time to spell out the lyrics clearly.
0: Exactly.
1: Yeah. We do this in some other bhajans too.
0: Yeah, yeah. So something like if you take the bhajan.

0: I think that is, it keeps the momentum going.
1: Yeah.
0: Yeah. Wonderful. Thank you very much, Anirudh and Arvind Sai.
1: Thank you.
2: Thank you, Bishu. Sai Ram.
0: Sai Ram.
3: We are now done with the lyrics, the raga, the beat of the bhajan. It's time to dwell on the meaning of the bhajan, on how to connect to the Lord through this bhajan. And Brother Sonam Gyamso, an alumnus of Sri Sathya Sai Institute of Higher Learning, who had the opportunity to sing in the divine physical presence of Bhagwan for more than a decade, now shares his thoughts on the meaning and the profundity of this bhajan. Sairam Brother Sonam, and welcome once again to Radio Sai Bhajan Classroom.
4: Sairam Vishu, great being here again.
3: Jai Jagat Janani Ma, such a powerful bhajan, such a vibrant bhajan.
4: Yeah.
3: And you are someone who has seen Bhagwan enjoying this bhajan on so many occasions.
4: Yeah.
3: Perhaps you have also sung it on many occasions. So can you go back in time and tell us a little about this bhajan, about Bhagwan's reaction to this bhajan, and what this bhajan does to you?
4: Well, when I think of this bhajan, it takes me back in time in the early 80s, or I should say the late 70s, when Rupak Sharma used to sing this bhajan before Bhagwan. In fact, I heard this bhajan being sung in the presence of Bhagwan by Rupak Sharma.
3: For the first time?
4: Yeah, for the first time. And this bhajan really dominated the entire course of the 78 summer course.
3: Mm-hmm.
4: Throughout the summer course, this bhajan used to reverberate, and in the later years also when I joined the college in Vrindavan, this bhajan used to be sung on, it was a very special bhajan in the sense that the moment you would sing this, you would know that, you know, it was a signature for a special occasion.
3: Mm-hmm.
4: When Swami used to ask Rupak Sharma, you sing a composition, some important person has come. So this was a very important bhajan.
3: Oh, okay.
4: A very special bhajan that he used to sing before Bhagwan. And it's very vibrant and very energetic, like it energizes you, this bhajan. You need a lot of energy to sing it.
3: Yes.
4: Because the moment, right from the moment you start the bhajan, it just ascends all the notes high up, you know, spirals up.
3: Yes.
4: And then you need so much energy to sing it. But the most beautiful part of this bhajan, of course, the beautiful humor in it, when Rupak used to sing, you know, one thing really stood apart. He used to sway from this corner to that corner.
3: Mm-hmm.
4: And then Swami used to make it an occasion to tell him, why don't you sit still and sing?
3: Okay.
4: Why do you move? Because the microphone is not moving along with you, you know.
3: Mm.
4: You have to just look at the microphone and sing.
3: Mm.
4: And of course, keep observing your facial expressions also.
3: Mm.
4: Don't be a crybaby all the time crying, and, you know, your face looks ugly when you cry. In fact, so many times he would tell me, when you sing bhajan, keep a mirror in front of you and keep seeing your reflection, because you look ugly when you cry and you look very good, beautiful when you smile.
3: Hmm.
4: So keep smiling.
3: You
4: in
3: should
4: my
3: sing
4: presence.
3: It with joy. You're chanting the name of God.
4: Exactly.
3: It should be done with joy.
4: Exactly.
3: And you should be still.
4: And you should be still. So the physical part of that, you know, was stillness of the body without
3: yes.
4: moving, without much movement. But then it also, you know, implied that you should still your mind when you sing bhajan. And then in the stillness of that, of your mind, then there is a free flow of the swaras,
3: yes.
4: the free flow of the bhajan music. It won't go out of scale if you are still. It means so many things.
3: Absolutely.
4: When Swami says, talks about stillness. And then also, Swami said, don't cry, because you should be filled with joy. When you are singing bhajan, why should you be miserable?
3: Hmm.
4: So that was another beautiful implication. But this bhajan per se, when you look at it, Jayama, the moment you start the bhajan,

0: So it just goes up and up, you know.
1: Yes.
0: And in fact, this might be one of the very few bhajans which is almost a victory cry, you know.
1: Yeah.
0: It very boldly speaks about victory to you, my mother. It says, my mother, victory to you.
1: Yes.
0: Because the mother came to be victorious.
1: Yes.
0: She, emblematizes victory.
1: Yes.
0: Of good over evil.
1: Yes. She decimated all the demons. She was empowered by all the gods. And
0: exactly.
1: She went into the battlefield where no one could do anything to the demons. And she conquered all the evil designs of all the black forces.
0: Yes. And the primeval energy of Shiva.
1: Yeah, it is a victory of the primeval energy. Yeah. Yes.
0: So, and it says, victory, victory, victory to you, mother.
1: Yes.
0: And that when it is said, when it's sung out, it's so beautiful. So, the person who composed this, some great sage in some corner of the world, composed this bhajan, and it was Swami composing through him.
1: Yes.
0: And then somebody from Vrindavan, like Rupak Sharma, goes up to him and learns the bhajan and comes and sings it before Bhagwan. I'm just trying to depict the imagery of it, of the whole thing.
1: Mm.
0: And then Swami very innocently sits on the chair and then pretends to listen to that bhajan for the first time. And then he sways to the lilting tune of the bhajan. And he, you know, beautifully he waves his hands and does all those divine gestures to see to it that the bhajan really gets, you know, into the mind of everyone. So now the entire thing, and then he gives credit to the person who is singing the bhajan. You sang very well. And sometimes we get, you know, fooled by thinking that I really gave so much joy to God. Swami was very happy because I sang this bhajan. Mm. It was sung very well, you know.
1: Mm.
0: So this little bit of deception that sometimes we get caught in.
1: Yes.
0: But then again...
1: as the mother...
0: Yeah.
1: He or she rather decimates that ego in us.
0: Exactly.
1: That is the victory.
0: Exactly.
1: That he ensures that, you know, we never become a failure. We might fail on once, we might fail twice, but until we triumph over our weaknesses, she's on
0: exactly.
1: the job.
0: Exactly. So that's why in the beginning, she would give that laxity, she would allow that. In fact, she would prompt you into all that, so that all your ego, all your base instincts would surface.
1: Yes.
0: And then only when it surfaces, then he can burn them off, you know.
1: Yes.
0: Because the baser instincts, the evil has to challenge goodness.
1: Yes.
0: And then there is this beautiful battle. And then in the battle, the victory is the victory of good.
1: In fact, in Dasara, the last day is called Vijaya Dasami. It is the victory, the day of victory
0: exactly.
1: of the mother. And
0: exactly.
1: in fact, you used to see that glorious mother, the glorious form of the Divine Mother in Bhagwan, isn't it? When the fire used to go up and Bhagwan used to stand there so majestically. The fire is red and Bhagwan there in his red robe. you can visualize that victorious mother, that victorious self in us being reflected in Bhagwan.
0: In fact, we used to wait throughout the year for this beautiful moment called Dasara happening in Vashanti Nilayam. And, you know, the entire place used to be bedecked with flowers and festoons and festivity. And then the Nadaswaram, you know, there was festivity in the air during all those days of Dasara. And as you said, when you talk about the fire, I'm reminded of that one beautiful moment that I experienced when we were all in the Purnachanda auditorium for beloved Bhagwan to come and, bless the starting, the inauguration, to inaugurate the Veda Purusha Saptagyan Yajna. And in a very traditional way, the priests were trying to invoke fire that day. And there is always a right time when, within that time, the fire should be invoked. And then the fire should be up and blazing already. So they brought these two pieces of wood and they were rubbing on it and, by friction, fire gets invoked.
1: That's how
0: this is how they ignite the fire, and they don't use a matchbox, So when they were trying to do that, the good time was passing away, and these people were still trying. And all of a sudden, the middle of the blue, the navy blue curtain in Purnachanda auditorium, it just parted and Swami walked into the stage. And then Swami looked at the Yajna Kund, the Yajna Mantapa, where they were doing the, where they were trying to bring up the fire. And then Swami looked at, very intently, Swami looked at the that spot, and there was a blazing fire.
1: Immediately.
0: You know? Yeah, immediately. It was as though, you know, the fire dropped out of his eyes, you know.
1: Mm.
0: And then there was fire. And then our Maya is so strong, like, you know, people didn't even register it, that, you know, it in a spur of a moment, this is what happened. And then Swami was, you could almost read his, you know, lips. Swami was telling, huh, start now. And then they started the yajna right on time. So, beautiful moments in,
1: wow.
0: Yeah, during Dasera. And then the Nadaswaram, and especially, you know, every day there used to be Harikatha. Somebody, some person who would be an expert in Harikatha from some different distant villages, they would come. So this was a place, you know, which was a bastion of our ancient Indian tradition, our ancient spiritual tradition, wherein people used to do everything as per Bhagwan's commandment. People used to do it for the conservation of our cultural heritage, you know.
1: Yes.
0: So this is what used to happen in Prashanti Nila, as it happens even now.
1: Yes. Worship the elements, revere the elements.
0: Yeah.
1: And as Bhagwan used to say, you have so many yajnas.
0: Yeah.
1: Matri yajna, Deva yajna, Rishi yajna. This is the Rishi yajna.
0: Rishi yajna.
1: Where, you know, you offer worship to our scriptures.
0: Yeah. Yeah.
1: And our tradition.
0: Yeah. And done in a very traditional manner. Can I slightly digress on this, and again talking about Dasera?
1: Sure.
0: I'm reminded of that great savant, you know, that Rishi, Brahma Rishi Kamodhani. Because he was sharing, I had the privilege to share the same space with him. My grandmother used to live, she was a next door neighbor to Brahma Rishi Kamodhani, and I had the privilege to be, you know, with him most of the time, and then eat from his hands, you know, whatever leftover.
1: He was those very, very earliest priests.
0: Yeah. In fact, he is the progenitor, you can say, of the Vedic tradition in Prashant Lime. Like,
1: started with him.
0: Yeah, the Veda chanting started with him.
1: Hmm.
0: And in his own rights, he was a Brahma Rishi. Hmm. And Swami once said, you know, there are a lot of people who call themselves Dvivedi, Trivedi, Chaturvedi. But just because your name is Chaturvedi doesn't mean that you are justifying that name, you know.
1: That you are you are the knower of four Vedas.
0: Knower of four Vedas. But Swami said, Kamodhani knows all the four Vedas.
1: Oh, wow.
0: So he has committed the whole thing to memory, and not only that, he practices every part of it. Swami, so many times, on so many occasions, you know, Swami extolled him. But this is how he had started his career, if you would allow me to say that,
1: sure.
0: In Prashanti Nilayam, when the first ever yajna was conducted in Prashanti Nilayam. Swami was very young then, and might have been in the very early 60s, you know, when Brahma Rishi Kamodhani came with his entire disciples, and so they were doing the yajna. So he did it, you know, as somebody who was, you know, employed to do it.
1: Mm-hmm.
0: In the sense that, you know, he had to do it because he was a pandit.
1: Mm.
0: And at the end of the, he was called and he did it.
1: Mm-hmm.
0: And at the end of the yajna, he had to take Pada Namaskar of Bhagwan. And when he touched Swami's feet, at that point of time, he was not a devotee. So the compulsion was, in the presence of Bhagwan, everyone just stoops down.
1: Mm.
0: Everyone bends down, you know. Nobody can stand in front of Bhagwan and say that I am equal to you. Unless he becomes really one with Sai. So now what happened was, this gentleman, Brahma Rishi Kamodhani, went all the way to Chitravati to cleanse himself of the defilement that he thought he had really got into by touching Swami's feet.
1: Why defilement?
0: Because he was a pandit. A very high
1: caste. He was a Brahmin.
0: Brahmin.
1: Mm-hmm.
0: And then Swami is not a Brahmin.
1: Oh.
0: So he had to touch the feet of somebody who is inferior by caste.
1: Mm-hmm.
0: So he went there and dipped himself with chanting mantras.
1: Mm-hmm.
0: And then when he came back, it was the old mandir, not the this mandir, but old, not the path mandir, but this mandir itself.
1: Yeah.
0: But the old version of it,
1: yes.
0: You know. And the Swami was just waiting for him outside.
1: Mm-hmm.
0: And when he came, Swami just called him and said, look at yourself, what you look like.
1: Mm-hmm.
0: And Swami showed the entire episode of this man dipping into that, taking fantastic dips in the river.
1: Mm-hmm.
0: Swami showed him the whole sequence on his palm.
1: On the palm of
0: his hand? On the palm of his hand.
1: Oh.
0: And then Swami said, see, you look so comical when you do this.
1: So there was almost like a screen, a TV screen on his palm.
0: Yeah, it was like a TV screen, and he saw though, it was like a, what do you call, how do you call it? Nowadays, without a screen, you can see
1: hologram.
0: Images, hologram. So it was a really hologram, probably.
1: Mm.
0: And then when he saw that, he was dumbfounded. And Swami said, by dipping yourself into the river, if you can cleanse yourself of your karmic acquisitions, then all the fishes and aquatic animals are liberated already. Swami said, don't make a fool of yourself. And then Brahma Rishi, since that day, never stepped out of Prashantalam. He never went back to his home.
1: Oh,
0: and
1: wow.
0: Till the ripe age of, I think, 102 or something, he passed away in Prashantinilayam on Vaikuntha Ekadashi.
1: Oh my God.
0: Brahma Murtam. And myself, you know, I am an eyewitness. I have seen Brahma Rishi sit there waiting for the evening darshan of Bhagwan. He would never sleep in the afternoon. He would be in Samadhi.
1: Oh.
0: He would just sit on his bed. And then at exactly before 5, he would just rise up from there, wash a little bit and go. Without a wink, he used to just sit there immobile. And I have seen this myself.
1: Wow.
0: So anyway, just, you know, we are getting carried away by this beautiful episode.
1: No, but I think it is so significant because the Veda Purusha Sapta Gyana Yajna, the tradition started because of stalwarts like him.
0: Exactly.
1: You know, Bhagwan chose these enlightened souls.
0: Yeah.
1: He brought them to Prashantalam so that they can start this spectacular tradition of Veda Purusha Sapta Gyana Yajna Prashantalam.
0: Exactly. And it was so appropriate because I think Veda Purushapta Gyan Yagya happens only in Prashantinilayam.
1: Mm.
0: Elsewhere it doesn't happen. Navaratri is elsewhere, you know, celebrated, observed in so many different ways, so many different manners. But here in the presence of Prashantinilayam, it was that. And when you are talking about Jai Jagajanani Ma, just imagine so many thought waves, you know, started coming to our mind, you know, and triggered by this beautiful bhajan, Jai Jagajanani Ma, because it speaks about, it's all about Dashara.
1: Yes.
0: It's all about the victory of good over evil.
1: Yes.
0: Yeah.
1: Amazing. I think it is the victory of our higher self over our lower self.
0: Exactly. Because sometime back, you know, we both were talking about this congregation of Brahma, Vishnu and Mahesh during the time of the battle between Durga and then Mahishasura.
1: Mahishasura.
0: Yeah, so when the Mahishasura Mardana took place, exactly. So at that time, the Shakti was empowered by all the three.
1: Yes. Brahma, Vishnu and Mahesh, all of them give weapons to the mother to fight the demon.
0: Yeah, so it's also said that, you know, giving weapons and empowering the primeval energy also, you know, it's emblematic of time itself, because Brahma, Vishnu, Mahesh, they symbolize time, three different points of time. It's past, present and future.
1: Oh, wow.
0: What we call creation, preservation and dissolution.
1: Hmm.
0: So they are the adhishtatas of time.
1: Presiding
0: itself.
1: Deities.
0: Yeah.
1: They are the three presiding deities,
0: presiding
1: of, three
0: deities
1: of time.
0: Yeah, yes. Exactly. So dissolution won't happen unless Shiva is there, you know.
1: Yes.
0: And creation won't happen unless Brahma is there.
1: Yes. And that is past.
0: Yeah.
1: And dissolution is in the future.
0: Exactly.
1: Yes.
0: So when time itself, when goodness happens, you know, when you are on the side of righteousness,
1: yes,
0: when it is righteousness, the might of righteousness, trying to vanquish what is evil, then what happens is time also stands still and empowers righteousness to do everything to decimate what is evil.
1: Wow, I think this is such a powerful thought. I mean, if you are on the path of righteousness, if you are there to make the world a better place, if you are filled with purity, then time also will empower you.
0: Yeah.
1: The whole universe will
0: empowers you.
1: Will empower you. Whole universe will rearrange itself and embolden you
0: exactly
1: to achieve your mission, which is for larger good.
0: Yeah, yeah.
1: Amazing. And I think that is the victory of Dasara.
0: Yeah.
1: That is the Vijayadashami. And that victory is what is signified in this bhajan.
0: Exactly. And even when you go through the lines of this bhajan, You know, it's a very simple Namavali, it's so beautiful. Sai Shiva Shankari, Sai Parmeshwari. Shiva Shankari, when you talk about Shiva Shankari, like we were talking about, he's the dynamic emanation of Shiva. She is the dynamic emanation of Shiva.
1: Yes.
0: So the primeval energy, the source.
1: Yes.
0: So, you know, Shiva is, Swami says, not Shava.
1: Yes.
0: Shava is Jad.
1: Yes.
0: And Shiva is Chetan.
1: Yes.
0: So consciousness is
1: consciousness.
0: Shiva. And also Shankar, when you say Sham, Swami says, is again auspiciousness. So it's all about the victory of auspiciousness.
1: Yes. Absolutely. It is the victory of goodness, of auspiciousness, of all that elevates us.
0: Yeah. And Sai is all that.
1: Sai is all.
0: Sai Shiva Shankari, Sai Parmeshwari. Ambe Bhavani Ma.
1: Yes. Absolutely.
0: Yeah.
1: Amazing. Sai is all that, and that is what we saw in every Dasara.
0: Yeah.
1: And I think that is the imagery that probably we can recreate in our minds.
0: Exactly.
1: Every time we sing this. And I think every time we go up, if we elevate ourselves over our lower instincts, I think then this bhajan would serve to sublimate.
0: Exactly.
1: Sublimate us.
0: Yeah.
1: And,
0: yeah.
1: and, you know, that victory that the Lord wants, that the victory over our higher self, victory of the higher self over our lower
0: self.
1: I think
0: so well said. Yes.
1: It's so amazing, and this bhajan is a celebration of that victory.
0: Yeah, it's a celebration of that victory.
1: Fantastic. Yeah. Maybe we should just sing it, and then we'll
0: we both will sing it together.
1: Yeah, sure.

0: Rupak Sharma used to end it, you know. Jai Jai Gajanani Ma Jai Ma. So one day he forgot to do this. Mm-hmm. He just ended Jai during the bungalow session. Mm-hmm. And Swami stopped him and said, Upar kai ko nahi gaya.
1: Why didn't you do that?
0: Why didn't you do that?
1: Wow. Amazing. Fantastic.
0: He, Swami, all the time was more involved in the bhajan than us.
1: Absolutely. And even now.
0: Even now.
1: So amazing. Thank you very much.
0: Thank you so much.
1: Yeah, Sairam. So that was Brother Sonam Gyamso, an alumnus of Sri Sathya Sai Institute of Higher Learning, someone who has been so passionate not only to sing but also to disseminate Sai Bhajans all over India, and also who has been blessed to compose many Sai Bhajans. We now move on to the last part of this program. Let's listen to the Prashanti Mandir version of this beautiful bhajan.

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Ramakrishnan. 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This episode was first aired on the 6th of October 2016.

0: Dear listeners, I am from Prashantinilam, the most happening place on the planet, and welcome once again to Outside Inside Deep Inside. Today is April 6, 2023, and it is a beautiful day. It is a day that has been celebrated all over North India with so much of jubilation, so much of color, so much of fervor, so much of spiritual passion, devotion, because it is the day of the favorite devotee of the Lord. It is the day of that devotee of the Lord who is for the whole world an ideal. It is the day when we celebrate how we can elevate ourselves to becoming near and dear to God. It is the day celebrating Hanuman. It is the Hanuman Jayanti day. Today, all over North India, you find people immersing themselves in chanting the name of Rama and Hanuman and losing themselves in the Sundarkand, losing themselves in the glory of this devotee of the Lord who taught us what is devotion, who taught us what is meant to serve the Lord with one-pointed focus, who taught us what is character, who taught us what is strength, who taught us what is courage. In fact, when Bhagwan talks about Ramayana, Swami likens all the four brothers, Rama, Lakshmana, Bharata, Satyugna, to the four Vedas. But when it comes to Hanuman, Swami says Hanuman represents courage. In the Adhyatma Ramayana, Hanuman represents courage, because for us to do anything in our life, especially on the spiritual path, you need courage, you need character, you need that discrimination. And Hanuman was the epitome of all these virtues, and no wonder Hanuman today stands tall in the Hillview Stadium above all the gods. Hanuman is above Shiva, above Jesus, above Buddha, above Krishna, because the Lord is telling us that if you have that kind of love for the Lord, I will place you even above me. You are greater than even me, because you have bound me, you have overpowered me with your purity. And Hanuman is from the mountaintop giving us that clarion call. And I feel so blessed to be with you on this special day. I remember an incident narrated by one of our teachers sometime back in Cyclone Hall. The boys wanted to present a drama, and Swami interacted with them in the Bhajan Hall. And after some time, Swami asked if anybody has a question, and someone probably thought they should ask about the drama or the roles. But suddenly, one of the boys got up and the boy asked, Swami, is there anything beyond God? Is there anything in this universe beyond God? It was quite a question which threw everyone off their feet. And especially when everyone was just preparing to go and present a program in front of Bhagwan. But Swami, in his own inimitable way, kept his hands at the back, and Swami was swinging from one side to other, and then Swami had a beautiful smile on his lips, and Swami looked at this boy and said, yes, there is something even beyond God, and that is L-O-V-E, that is love. So even the avatar comes from the infinite ocean of love and manifests himself as an ideal for all humanity to follow, to imitate and reach him, because love is supreme. The avatar comes for love. It is only through love that you can win over the avatar, who is the inexhaustible ocean of love. There are occasions when Swami would emphasize that he is not bound to a devotee. Swami says, I am not bound to a devotee, but I am bound to devotion. Today if you have devotion, I am bound to you. Tomorrow if you lose it, you are no more a devotee. You are no more bound to me. I am no more bound to you. So he is bound not to a person. He is bound to devotion. And Hanuman showed us how we can reach stratospheric levels of devotion. The power of your faith in the object is greater than the object of faith itself, they say. The power of your faith in the object is greater than the object of faith itself. If you look at the story of Hanuman, very interestingly, Hanuman chanted the name of Rama and crossed the ocean, but Rama himself had to walk, making a bridge over the ocean. So the power of your faith in the object is indeed greater than the object of faith itself. And when you look at the lives of students in Bhagwan's institutions, you see that Bhagwan has in the Sri Satyasai Hillview Stadium, which is the sports and cultural stadium for the students, and by keeping Hanuman there, Swami was constantly, subtly, overtly, covertly asking the students to fill themselves with that kind of spirit. And you saw that during annual sports and cultural meet, the students would do anything for Swami. They would go to any extent to please Swami. That was the only motivation for the students to do every dare, devilry, stunts, mass cultural programs, events that would stun even the military and the police and acrobats of this country. And the boys would do it just in 10 days, 15 days. They would pick up what would normally take 6 months to pick up. And if you look at the big boards in the Sai, Sri Satyasai Hillview Stadium, you would find these words, life is a game, play it. And if you see the annual sports and cultural meet, you would see the spirit with which the student did everything, their feats, their motivation, their displays, all of this was in sync with these beautiful sayings that Bhagwan has put in the Hillview Stadium. Life is a game, play it. Hanuman, they say, was called Hanuman because he was without any anumana, without any doubt. All that happens in the Hillview Stadium is indeed symbolic. If you have clarity of your goal and you know for whom you are doing it, how to perform your task and how to use intelligence well, then you will obviously reach the goal. And devotion and intelligence, this is what Hanuman characterizes. And if you look at the way students toil during the sports meet, you will see they don't do it because they have been asked to do. They do it because they love to do. They do it because they are doing it for a smile on Bhagwan's face. They are doing it because they love Swami. They are doing it because they want to be dear to Swami. And that is what Bhagwan constantly inculcates in the minds of every student, purifying their faculties. In his book Divine Call and the Divine Mission, Sri Amun Rao sir, who worked with the students for 4 decades, goes down the memory lane and picks up instances and these chapters from the Sri Sai Saga, from the saga of Bhagwan and his students, to tell us how Bhagwan molded his students, how he created so many such opportunities so that the students will have the opportunity to interact with Swami. Students will have the opportunity to learn how to sublimate their talents. In the previous episode, I was talking about dramas, and today we will spend some time about talking about sports meet. And Bhagwan was always there when the students needed anything. When the epidemic influenza attacked the students on a large scale and many students became victims and showed no signs of withdrawal, Bhagwan himself visited the primary school hostel and he saw the ailing students. There were 150 students ailing from influenza. Bhagwan created vibhuti, mixed it in a big bucket of water and instructed the teachers to administer that water to the 6 students, and all the students recovered. That vibhuti worked like a wonder drug. So even as Swami encouraged the students to participate in the sports and cultural meet, he was the one who was looking after their health. And these events were meant for the sound health of the students, because when they performed these events, they went through a rigorous overhauling of their physical stamina. And Bhagwan, as the chancellor of the university, he was there morning and evening. He was there coming for the rehearsals. He was there guiding the students. He was there making everything happen. He was not the chancellor who just came on the last day to see the event. He was the one who was there every second with the boys. And no wonder every sports and cultural meet attracted thousands of people. It commanded the admiration of professionals in sports. And step by step over the years, Swami built up such beautiful infrastructure in the Sri Sathya Sai Hillview Stadium. And later on, he added the indoor stadium so that the students have ample opportunities to tone their bodies. As he says, bend the body. And the bodies were asked to go through this rigmarole, because only with this sound body can you have a sound mind and focus on the spirit within. In the early years, Swami would personally supervise every arrangement for the sports meet. He would visit the grounds 3 times a day, and at times Swami also had events where teachers participated, and there were games between teachers and the students. And there are so many videos where Swami is bursting into rollicking laughter watching the tug of war involving students. There was another item Swami enjoyed while watching the teachers' sports meet, which was the breaking of the pot. So Bhagwan immensely enjoyed the sight of the teachers with eyes blindfolded, struggling to search for the pot. And the teacher unable to get it, the pot wasn't waved in front of them, and the teacher unable to break the pot. And Swami, like a small boy, enjoyed these events because he wanted that all the teachers also should be fit and fine. The teachers lived with the boys. And they had to be ideals for the students, and that tradition continues. You find so many teachers even today living with the students, and it's so difficult to distinguish who is a teacher and who is a student if you are not familiar, because they just live together as brothers. Somebody is just senior for a few years, that's it. But they are together, and together they share love, together they help, and together they do everything for Bhagwan. As the sports meet showcased the best talents of the students in the realm of sports, you had students coming from different institutions, from far off places, coming to watch the sports and cultural meet of Sri Sathya Sai educational institutions. Today, of course, you have even the nursing college, the Ishwarama school. Everybody participates in this event, and it's a much awaited event, earning appreciation and admiration, contributing to the joy of the performers as well as the spectators. It's truly an event of joy, glory and magnificence, because, as I said, everything happens there because everyone is doing it for Bhagwan. In fact, after 2-3 years when we could not have sports meet, we had the sports meet revived in 2023. And the josh with which, the enthusiasm with which the students took to the sports meet this year was something to be really seen, because it's as if nothing had stopped, and it was on a great high if you had watched all the programs. Let me share with you how the students felt being part of the sports meet once again after a gap of 2-3 years because of the pandemic. This is what they said just the night before they were about to perform.
1: We find that there's so much of joy both in the teachers and also the students, and we find that it's the same amount of enthusiasm, even though it's all fresh students who have come in who don't have any background. But the amount of commitment, the amount of joy which they're getting in performing for Bhagwan and seeing the smile in Bhagwan's face is really fantastic.
2: Last 2 years has been a very dry time here in Hillview Stadium. We were here during the last 2 years. Jan 11 felt so nostalgic. There were nobody in the ground, there were no drums, there were no march past. It was very silent, and that Jan 11th was nothing. But after 2 years, here is the lights, here is the noise, here are the drums, and here is the josh back. This feels like the real Jan 11th, and it's beautiful nostalgia right now.
3: Om Sri Sai Ram. స్వామి దివ్య అనుగ్రహ ఆశీస్సులతో 2 సంవత్సరాల తర్వాత మళ్ళీ ఇంత ఆనందకరమైనటువంటి వాతావరణం చూస్తూ ఉంటే మాకు మంచిగా స్వామి సేవ చేసుకునే భాగ్యాన్ని ఇచ్చారు. ఆ సేవ కూడా ఈ స్టేడియం ఎంతో 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
4: Sairam, I really feel rejoiced after 2 years, and like when practice started it was very difficult for us. I mean 2 years we were in online, so it took a lot of effort from us to get back to this fitness of playing our instruments.
5: For these 2 years we have missed sports meet very badly, and coming back after 2 years for this very sports meet where we create a lot of memories is very, it gives us a lot of energy and enthusiasm to take part in the sports meet.
6: I've been seeing the band since my first standard primary school, and I really can't believe that I'm a part of this band right now. Like 2 years it's been a lot of time, but then it's totally worth the wait. We've also given our best efforts, so we really hope we make him happy tomorrow.
7: So sports meet for me is something I eagerly await for. It's a festival for all of us, and we love to celebrate it. Yeah,
8: the lights, the energy, the power is everything. It's amazing, and it feels so enthralling to be back, and I'm going to love this. We've missed this for 2 years straight, and it feels so surreal to be back at this venue again, and I'm waiting for Jan 11th.
9: From 1984, when we had our first sports presentations in this ground, till today, the enthusiasm of the students and the faculty is just a fold, and Swami's presence is so vibrant in every event that we have seen, whether it is the 8th class students or our nursing college or our motorcyclists from Anantapur or the march past. Everything is the same spirit, and that gives us the feeling that Sai is the driver for this whole sports meet.
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13: So ఇంతటి అద్భుతమైన అవకాశం ఇచ్చినటువంటి స్వామి వారికి నిజంగా కృతజ్ఞత తెలుపుకుంటున్నాం. ఈ పిల్లలు ఉండడం వలన, వాళ్ళ ప్రోగ్రామ్ ఇలా కండక్ట్ చేసుకోవడం వలన మాకు సేవ చేసేటువంటి అవకాశం అన్నమాట. సో ఆంధ్ర తెలంగాణ రాష్ట్రం నుండి 200 మంది మహిళా సేవాదళ్ళు వచ్చారు. ఈ దీనికోసం స్పెషల్ గా ఈ 3 రోజులు కూడా అద్భుతంగా గ్రౌండ్ ని అర్థం లాగా చేసేసారు.
14: It gives an excellent feeling to get back to Hillview Stadium for the sports meet. It's really something which we were longing for almost last 2 years. And this is something, yes, it really, everyone is in very high spirit, and everyone is looking forward to January 11th.
0: So that was the josh with which the students participated in 2023 sports meet, and Sri Ramon Rao sir in his book Divine Call and the Divine Mission talks about this aspect of how Bhagwan inspired so many generations of students to give their heart, their mind, their bodies, their every ounce of energy and every particle of their body into doing something which will sublimate their lives. And if you take the case of any students, every student will have their story of how the sports meet left an indelible mark during their student days. Let me share with you the story of Pratim Banerjee. After he joined Bhagwan's institutions, he saw that Swami gives prizes to the winners of various sports events, and he thought that would be a great chance for him. If he does well, then he could get an award directly from Bhagwan's hands, and that was enough motivation for him to get it right and start preparing from day one itself. So every evening he used to rush back from the mandir to the hostel and quickly change, and he used to go for his athletics practice. There were many athletes in his class, but no one was practicing. But that did not deter Pratim. You know, he was very clear about his goal. He wanted that from Bhagwan's hands, and he wanted to put his sincere efforts, and he thought there was no other way. At that time, he was not a singer. Later, he discovered his talent in singing also, but in those initial days of joining the hostel, he thought that the only way I can get some opportunity with Bhagwan and become close to him is through sports. And since he was good in sports, he thought this is what I should be focusing on. So he practiced for really hard for 2-3 months. And it did pay off. When the athletic champion competitions began, he stood first in 4 out of 5 events. In fact, one of them was very interesting. He's actually a high jumper, but the sports trainer said, "Pratim, you are not that tall. Why do you want to try high jump? There are so many other boys who are pretty good at high jump. Maybe you should try shot put. That could be a better option for you." And so he took his advice, and he didn't have much time to prepare for shot put. He had never tried shot put before. Nevertheless, on the day of the event, he took that heavy metal ball in his palm. He kept his head high, his eyes fixed on the gigantic Hanuman, and with a fervent prayer, he flung it with all his might, and he broke the school record. He broke the school record. That is what love for Swami, that is what inspiration from Hanuman, that is what the Sri Sathya Sai institution can do to you. And then came his final sport, the long jump. This was his pet event. He had always won prizes in this competition before. And this was his 5th competition. He had already won first in 4 events. So in principle, he was the athletics champion of the school. So the only thing going on in his mind now was, you know, now I am going to set a new record in the school. I am going to be that exceptional athletic champion who routed all opponents to lift the winner's cup in all the 5 events. He was eager to jump. He could not even imagine the adulation that he would be receiving from his classmates after he finishes this final event and gets the winner's cup. His name was called. He was absolutely confident. He did his first jump, but it was a foul. And he thought, it cannot be. How can it be? Me and not doing a proper jump? Okay, doesn't matter. I'll do it. I'll do it now, he told himself, and he jumped again. Guess what? Foul again. He was dismayed beyond belief. He said, this is absolutely not me. I who has done 4 winner cup, have already conquered everything. What is this? This is something in which I was very confident. One more attempt left. He said, this time I'll just make it. So he just encouraged himself, motivated himself, and he leaped. And it was a foul again. For the 3rd time, to his utter shock, he was disqualified from the event. He didn't even know what was happening to him. It was such a big shock. He did not win a prize in the event in which he was most confident. He felt something is not right here. I am faltering somewhere. What went wrong? This was the event in which I knew I will definitely get the winner's cup. And he kept contemplating, he kept introspecting. He ruminated on all the events that had happened in the past few days. He created a record in shot put, even though he had no previous training in it. But because he had no previous training in it, he just did not rely on himself. He just completely surrendered to the Lord, looked at Hanuman, and he made history. But in long jump, he was so overconfident of his abilities that he did not bother to even spare a moment to think of the Lord. And he thought he's a super achiever, he's a superhero. What was overriding in his mind was only the adulation and the praise that would be showered on him after that event. Later, when he reflected, he said, I know I thought I am the doer. And that was the root of my downfall. I had learned one of life's most important lessons. Be humble. It is not you who is achieving. Offer everything to Him and see Him lift you. The bad times too are for your good if you keep your focus clear and learn His lessons. The bad will soon turn into good. So the annual sports and cultural meet truly trains not just the body, it mends the mind. So that one day it will go beyond the mind and focus only on the spirit. It is remarkable to see how Pratim's thought process had begun to change in a few months of stay in Swami's school. He says, honestly, every day I became a surprise to myself. I used to wonder, how am I thinking like this? What is this thought experiment going on in my head? The best part, of course, he says, was the number of opportunities we got with Swami in those days. Bhagwan was eager to watch any number of programs by the students. This was the time after 2003 when Bhagwan loved to sit outside for long. And if the students were ready with a presentation, he would give the students a chance. In his 12th class, the boys had the chance to do two programs in a span of 4 days. And what is more, they did this during the annual public examinations. And that never affected their academics. These extracurricular activities only increased their focus and helped them to grasp the subjects with ease. They could absorb the maximum lessons in minimum time. And he says that, I did not actually realize this until I went back to Gwalior, his home. After the examinations, I met with my old friends. And in the course of the conversation, one of them asked, hey, how did you find the physics paper, the annual public paper? And Pratim said it was pretty easy. And that boy said, are you kidding? Kidding us? What do you mean it was easy? It was such a difficult paper to crack. And only then Pratim realized that that is the difference of studying in Swami's school and elsewhere. Here, one does a million things. And at the same time, you do well in your academics. And it happens so seamlessly and so effortlessly. The confidence and the competence that this system builds into you is extraordinary. Of course, there is also Bhagwan's ever-protecting grace. So for Pratim, those 2 years in the school really laid a solid foundation for everything else that happened and still continues to happen in his life. And he went on to join Bhagwan's university after finishing his schooling in Prashantanilayam in the Sri Siddhi Sai Higher Secondary School. The inaugural function of the annual sports and cultural meet of the university is held every year, as I said, on Jan 11th. And one of the events that the Vrindavan campus was preparing to present for Bhagwan when Pratim was there was the display of paramotors, which are basically motorized paragliders. And Pratim was very excited about this stunt. He wanted to join this team. But he was not even allowed to appear for the selection process because he was already part of that drama. So there is drama also during sports meet and you can't participate in two events. Actually, that year, Vrindavan campus had not planned to do a drama, but the master manager that Bhagwan is, Swami, went to the Prashantanilayam campus boys and Swami said, every year Vrindavan campus stages a wonderful drama. Why don't you also come up with something? Swami is telling the Prashantanilayam boys. It was like two targets with one arrow. So now the Vrindavan boys started preparing for the drama and Prashanti boys also were into making a beautiful drama. And he was selected for an important role. And because of that, he was not auditioned for paramotors. And he was extremely sad because he felt that he had it in him to do this event. But now all the doors were closed. And what added to his sadness was there was a senior who was part of this paramotors team. And that evening, that senior came to Pratim's room and they started describing animatedly about how fantastic it was to go in the air, be a bird in the sky, and you know how ethereal that experience is of flying in the sky with a paramotor, and all that made Pratim even more miserable. And that day before sleeping, he went to the altar and he piteously prayed, Swami, I too want to please only you. I also want to do it for you. Give me this opportunity, please, Swami. I also want to be paramotors doing this event. That became his constant prayer. And in a week's time, implausibly, one morning, he received this message from Prashanti. Swami has told that there should be no stunt items. So the events like motorcycle stunts and paramotors have been cancelled. And he thought, oh my God, it was so disturbing. So he went to his altar again and he pleaded, Swami, please forgive me, Swami. This is not what I had intended or prayed for. All I wanted was that I should be part of the event, but it's okay. Why is everybody else losing the chance? For the sake of me not getting the chance, you don't have to cancel the event. It's okay, Swami. And he said, I don't know what was happening. Why Swami canceled the event? Well, that was his will, and that event did not happen that year. And next year, again the same item was proposed. And now, Bhagwan consented for that event. So the teachers in charge said that they wanted to retain the 7 boys from the previous year's team, but would take a few more from the junior classes to compensate for the boys who have graduated. Interestingly, there were motorbike stunts too planned that year, and one of his classmates told Pratim, you will waste your time in paramotors. You know, there are already some seniors there who are experienced than you in the team. Obviously, no one is going to give you a chance to fly in front of Swami. Don't lose the chance to at least be a part of the bike stunts. Because, you know, in paramotors, there are seniors and they would get to fly. You will just be there. But in bike stunts, you know, you can do fantastic stunts in front of Swami. You know, if you go to paramotors, you're neither here nor there. And Pratim thought, maybe they are right. But somehow his mind was fixed on paramotors and he told his friend, doesn't matter, I will give it a shot. Who knows, by Swami's grace, I might get into the core team of paramotors. But for him, the other additional shortcoming was his height. The minimum measurement stipulated was 5 feet 6 inches, and he barely was 5 feet 6 inches. So the practice session started, and a few days later, the warden called all the students and said, boys, all the 8 of you are now equally qualified to perform this event in front of Bhagwan. The only differentiating factor which will decide the final performer on the D-Day is the intensity of your prayers. Bhagwan would eventually pick, through the scheme of things, whom he prefers. So be prepared, practice well and pray hard. So Pratim started praying with so much of yearning every day. There was not a moment when he was not praying. Even while eating, while bathing, he was saying, Swami, you have brought me this far. Don't abandon me now. I want to do this for you. Please give me this chance. Another interesting thing he noticed about himself during this period is how he lost his fear of heights. Since his childhood, he was always scared of heights. Whenever he would look down from his grandmother's apartment in the 10th floor, his legs used to shiver. But now, as the practice sessions were going on, he began to relish being in the air. In fact, he was enjoying the panorama below from above. And the practice sessions went on, and soon sports meet arrived. And he says, I clearly remember that was the year when the annual sports and cultural meet presentations happened on January 12th and not on 11th, as it usually happens every year. On January 9th, Swami had kindly come to the airport to see our practice sessions. So many of the events which needed flying would be done in the airport. And Bhagwan was in the airport for the practice session of paramotors event. And after the practice session, just before Bhagwan left, Swami looked at Pratim. And Swami asked him, hey, what do you want? And there was so much of mercy and love on Bhagwan's face. He felt he could have asked anything that day. And Swami would have given it, because Swami looked at him with so much love. But the success of the paramotors event was so much on top of his mind at that moment that, you know, he could not think of anything else. So instantly he said, Swami, please bless me with good wind conditions, because that was crucial for paramotors. You can practice how much ever you want, but if there is not good weather condition, then, you know, the whole event could go haywire. Because a little too much or a little too less air would make the adventure a failure. And generally the wind early in the morning was not suitable. The conditions a little later during the day again were unfavorable. So the event was at the mercy of the wind god. So that day, he only told Swami, Swami, bless me with good wind conditions. And Swami said, okay, I will give. And then looking at their instructor, one Brigadier Sandhu, he was from the Indian Army. Swami said, safety is paramount. The parents of these students have entrusted the responsibilities of their children to me. Now you are in turn answerable to me. So take all precautions. First think of safety and then everything else. And also, Swami told this brigadier, mind you, the landing conditions in the airport and in the stadium are quite different. So it's so important that they practice in the stadium too. So that is how the morning practice session on January 9th at the airport ended, and Swami was exclusively with the boys of the Vrindavan campus. And in the evening, there was to be a rehearsal of the events of all the campuses in the stadium. And Bhagwan was again expected. And Swami did come. One by one, all the campuses made their presentations. Only the paramotors event was left out. Why? Because of unfriendly wind conditions. Swami had warned so much about safety just that morning. So the instructor did not grant permission to the boys to fly. But at the stadium, Swami was constantly looking at the skies, and the teachers did not know what to do. So they started repeating some of the items, because Swami was still in the stadium. They had finished all the items. Swami perhaps wanted to see the paramotors event. Swami was waiting for the flying event to start. Everyone was in a dilemma. The wind conditions were not good. So the warden, mustering some courage, he went to Bhagwan and said, Swami, the paramotors boys will start in a while. If Bhagwan wishes, Swami can go to the mandir, take aarti, conclude the bhajans and then return. By that time, the boys would be in the air. So Swami graciously responded to the request. But before getting into the car, Swami again warned, that is okay, but safety is most important. And Swami left. After Bhagwan left, Pratim was the first one to take off from the airport. So they were to come to the stadium from the airport. He had no clue that Swami was no more in the stadium. He was supposed to go up, wait for his partner, and then together they were to land in the stadium. Actually, this was the first time he was descending in the stadium. Until then, they had only circled up in the air above the ground and returned to the airport to land. And as Bhagwan had mentioned, landing in the stadium was a completely different game. On one side of the stadium, there was a hill, while on the other side, there were buildings not as high. So the wind would hit the hill and bounce, and there would be great turbulence up there. And a delicate contraption like the paramotor could easily get blown off in that chaos in the air. In any case, Pratim was now up high in the sky, and he was in fact enjoying his view even as he was waiting for his partner to join him. He remembers those moments, how from that height everything looked flat and equal, whether it was a 10-story structure or a house with no second floor. And he was thinking, maybe that is how it is for God. You know, everything is same for God. From his height, everything is not different. So he was lost in this reverie, and Pratim was singing to himself and happily floating away, and suddenly there was a beep, and he saw the message that his partner had taken off. And then the brigadier, in an anxious tone, was asking him, Pratim, I want you to locate the stadium. Where are you? Locate the stadium. So that's when Pratim looked down between his legs, and he found it difficult to spot the ground. As Pratim says, you know, I was frantically searching for the stadium only then the gravity of the situation hit me, he says, because he was so lost in his inner musings and music. Unmindfully, he had traveled too high into the sky. It was evening, and the warm air from the ground had just lifted him in an upward spiral. And when he looked down keenly, he could spot the ground, but it looked like a tiny saucer. The statue of 65 feet Hanuman was not even the size of his little finger. He had grown up so high. And his instructor was now screaming, have you any clue at what height you are in now? You are at least 3,000 feet high. Come down. Come down, Pratim. Come down immediately. And so Pratim followed his instructions and instantly he reduced height to a desirable altitude without any problem. And now he had to land. He knew the route thoroughly. Above the music college, the institute campus, higher secondary school, primary school, general hospital, and then smoothly glide down. But that evening, because of his impatience, exuberance to exhibit his exceptional talent to Swami and to all the people there, he decided to take a shortcut. So instead of flying beyond the primary school and going above the general hospital, he turned above the primary school itself. He short-circuited the route because he could not wait to get the pat on his back from Swami and from everyone. He was waiting for that hero welcome that he would get in the hostel, that he would become that star of the sports meet that year. And in that restless excitement, he veered his motor hastily, and the next moment, to his horror, he found himself heading to dash straight into the tall globe pillar of the Chaitanya Jyoti Museum. He had lost that control. He was dashing into the Chaitanya Jyoti pillar. His mind went blank. The collision looked inevitable. He did not know what to do. And his instructor was yelling, increase the throttle, go high, you'll dash this museum. And he acted just in the nick of time. Thank God he missed the pillar by a whisker. He managed to whiz past it by some unknown force. But when he opened his eyes, there was another bigger obstacle in front of him. The pillar was gone, but he was actually now to ram into the Chaitanya Jyoti Museum itself. And his instructor was shouting, take 180 degree turn, untiringly. His instructor was bellowing from down. The collision looked inevitable. He did not know what to do. And his instructor was yelling, increase the throttle, go high, you'll dash.

0: Have you ever had a moment of difficulty when someone tried to, because we hear these stories that, you know, the civil service, there are so many pitfalls that one can face in, for example, somebody trying to bribe you. Has that ever happened to you, that you were put under any kind of influence to skew your decision a certain way?
1: Well, that happens all the time.
0: How do you deal with it?
1: But yes, it happens most of the time. A simple no. No.
0: Okay.
1: That really helps. The sooner it's said, and make it simple without trying to be sweet-coated, it actually helps a lot. A simple no helps. There's no point in sweet-coating it and trying to, beating around the bush. In fact, the other person actually then feels really foolish and sheepish. Like I said, a lot of things don't come to you because, you have built a reputation and people don't come to you with those kind of proposals. But if they ever come, a simple no works beautifully.
0: Mm-hmm. Sometimes truth is very simple to hand.
1: Yeah, it is quite simple.
0: We just think we complicate it in our head.
1: Right. And the thing is, if you're not attached to positions, if you're not attached to a particular posting, then you have nothing to lose. That's why government
0: except
1: is actually...
0: Except a very quick transfer.
1: That's okay. that's perfectly fine. That is something which you came into the service opening your eyes to it. It's an occupational feature.
0: Mm-hmm.
1: In fact, I think it is more difficult for people in the private sector. Where you are at the mercy of the promoter or the guy who's hiring you. In the government, if you think that you are under pressure, nobody can hold your hand and make you sign. You have to sign yourself.
0: Mm-hmm.
1: So you can always say no and just walk out. And there'll be somebody else. Of course, somebody else will come into the job, whoever somebody wanted. But that's fine. You don't have to be attached to the job. Ye nahi koi aur se.
0: Now, Deepthiji, you're in the thick of policy. You watch, you're a witness to policy making, policy implementation in this country. And Swami has assured us that, golden age is only around the corner. And then we read media headlines and we are bombarded with negative news of everything almost crashing, So how do you see that pronouncement of Swami that, no, India is going to regain her former glory. It is going to be the leader of the world.
1: Oh, well, I hope it happens very soon. I hope that corner is right round the corner.
0: Yes, amen to that. All of us are keeping our fingers crossed.
1: Yes, yes. So we're all soldiers in the army. And there are bad things happening, but there are also good things happening. And, we probably need a little more balanced media where you also highlight the good things that are happening. Of course, there are media houses and papers which highlight the good things which are happening. After all, the IT revolution, it's a good thing which happened, which took us years ahead. And there are some very bad things which are happening, which also should be highlighted.
0: Of course.
1: Because there's no point putting things under the carpet. So it's good that things are being discussed and people are debating, but there should be debate. There should be discourse. There should be actual discussions. And then let's take a decision on whether it's the right thing or the wrong thing to do. After all, Mahabharat ke samay bhi to sthiti bahut kharab thi. To sthitiyan to kharab rahengi. But
0: history is replete with such situations.
1: So it is, it's bound to be, it's just that what things are tolerable, what are non-negotiable and what are negotiable. What are things which you can survive with and what are things which you cannot survive with. It's those things. And it's those basic, foundations of society which we really have to be looking at.
0: Women's rights and safety is a big issue.
1: Women's rights, children's rights. Children's rights.
0: Yeah.
1: The way we are, the crime against women, children, it has reached, it's very alarming. Very, very alarming. Ho sakta hai pehle bhi hota hoga aur hum logo ko pata nahi tha kyunki akhbaron mein nahi aata tha.
0: Yeah, perhaps now that it has got the media exposure, we are becoming
1: more aware. So in a way it is good. So these people are becoming aware. You're putting in the corrective measures to prevent those things happening. Hum jab padhte hain, you read about child abuse. So most of the child abuse happens to people by people who are within the family. People who are known to the child. ये हमारी society का एक खराब चीज है. और इसको हम लोग समझते अगर ये we think that this is something which doesn't happen in our society, then there's no point.
0: We can't wish it away. We have to handle it and deal with it.
1: So it's better to open your eyes, see what's going wrong, and correct it rather than behaving like an ostrich. And thinking that things will just sort them out by themselves. That's not going to happen.
0: Yesterday's conference, the Mahila conference, and we had such eminent speakers like yourself and

0: some others. We heard wonderful voices of women from the ground who, somebody was saying this was the real Sai Women's Convention because these are women who are on the ground doing the work. Yet we don't hear many women's voices in positions of leadership or decision making within the Sai organization. What are your thoughts on that?
1: Well, I think the All India President has something to say about that today. And maybe I'm not the right person to talk about women in the Sai organization because I am only a, I'm not a part of the organization to say. I'm more a part of his loyal army. But I think there are two ways of looking about it. If you ask me as a dispassionate observer and who is a devotee of Sai. There is nothing which prevents a lady from or a woman from associating herself with the work of Sai. Right? There are so many avenues for you to do that. If you talk about positions of power or positions of decision making.
0: Yeah.
1: I think that having just a label of the president of the district, or the president of the state, of the all of the thing doesn't really matter. I mean, if you are working for Swami and Swami's mission, then how does a particular
0: title.
1: Label? How does a label matter? As long as you're contributing and you're taking decisions, and I feel, I mean, it happens in any organization. If you, what you're saying is sensible, if what you're saying is workable, if what you're saying appeals to everybody and doesn't look at one particular group, then your decision is taken. It's a consensual decision. It's not something which, you know, dictatorship or anything of that kind. So, well, yes, there should be more women voices in decision making. All the same, labeling it is not going to help. You know, it's like when you have Panchayati Raj and when you had, there are voices asking for reservation of women in political parties and all that. It's very good. It's an affirmative action. But alone it's not going to help, no? I mean, the point is that the persons who are going to reach there also should be the right representative of women's issues and women's voices. So as long as, and I think in Swami's organization, what I see and what I've seen all this while, it's not as if what women are saying or what decisions which women are taking are going to be, are not taken into consideration. In fact, I think they're given equal importance while they're taking action.
0: Wonderful. Very nice to talk to you and hear your perspectives. It's nice for us to hear from a person who's out there in the field and sees both sides of the situation from a government perspective as well as Swami's perspective, the Sai organization's perspective. Do you think the twain will meet at some point in time? Because Swami said that politics without principle and human value is not only useless, worthless, it's dangerous. Education without character, commerce without principles and so on. He also said that there is room for these human values to be a part of all aspects of life, including public life.
1: Well, yes. I think how can you separate human values from existence? It's because human values are missing or that they are not in complete in harmony that we're having the conflict which we're having today. The very fact that we're sitting and discussing human values and what is the right thing, what is the wrong thing means it's all pervasive. So hopefully with this churning happening, with discussions happening, with discourse happening, we will have the importance given to human values, the basic human values. As time goes by, because, as we also see, the last 15, 20 years, a lot of change has happened, with education coming in, with people being exposed to different cultures, different ways of thinking, you find that, it becomes easier for them to absorb different, ways of thinking or different streams of thought.
0: And I think the mobile phone revolution has helped rural India to come to grips with, this infinite bank of information on the internet, which anybody who can use a mobile can all with this basic data package can actually access.
1: Yes. But along with that, they also should have the
0: discrimination.
1: But that happens for everybody. Why just the rural areas?
0: Yeah, it happens for you, me, anybody. Discrimination is required for everybody.
1: It's our younger generation also should have the discrimination to see what is good and what is bad.
0: And they talk of the V chip to block what is not necessary. The V chip should be within our hearts and our heads. Actually,
1: absolutely, I totally agree with you. But then again, that's a work in progress.
0: Well, Dipti Gaur Mukherjee, it has been my honor to sit across from you and hear your thoughts and your points of view. I'm sure our listeners are going to absolutely love it.
1: The pleasure and the privilege is totally mine. I feel very, very, you know, privileged and honored to have had this opportunity to come to Radio Sai and to express my views in Swami's studio.
0: Where he sat physically.
1: Being questioned by Sai devotees such as you. You know, it gives me immense pleasure. And so much of...
0: For us, it's an honor and...
1: It's my pleasure. It's my complete pleasure and privilege.
0: And I really appreciate your candor and your honesty and your humility with which you speak. I got so many lessons personally, and I'm sure our listeners will too. Thank you, Deepthi.
1: Thank you. Thank you. Sai Ram.
0: Sai Ram. Sai Ram.
2: Sai Ram, you just heard an interview with Ms. Deepthi Gaur Mukherjee. 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

Radio Sai now brings you a concert by the renowned vocalist Nityashree Mahadevan, performed in the Divine Presence on the 12th of August 2005 on the occasion of Varalakshmi Vratam.

Namaskaram. 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Sashtanga namaskarams. At the lotus feet of Sakshat Parabrahma Swarupa, Shri Shri Bhagavan Satya Sai Baba. Swami graces us with such golden occasions only very few times in our life, only to be cherished forever. Today is undoubtedly one of those special occasions, a greatest happening in my life, which I will cherish forever. The reason being, singing in the presence of Sakshat Swami, Divine Beloved Benevolent Swami Himself, that too in an auspicious occasion like Varalakshmi Puja Day and in Prashanti Nilayam, which according to me and all of us is Bhuloka Vaikuntham, is undoubtedly today is a very special occasion for all of us. Swami, thank you so much. Words are not adequate to express my feeling and gratitude. Thank you so much on my behalf and on the behalf of all the other artists. Thank you, Swami.

You were listening to a concert by the renowned vocalist Nityashri Mahadevan, performed in the Divine Presence on the 12th of August 2005 on the occasion of Varalakshmi Vratam.

0: I am I. Nothing more, nothing less. 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Thus arose Prakriti, the creation.
1: Nannu, nenu kani nenuga anubhavinchalani, naku nene janmanichukoni, sushti tattvanni sushtinchanu. 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

Radio Sai now brings you Moments of Oneness, a program of music, chanting and readings from the rich heritage of the world's religions. We hope that you will find the next hour inspiring and informing. Today, we focus on the unique gifts from the Buddhist faith. We open with the Buddhist testimony of faith, the Three Refuges. It states how the follower of Buddhism takes refuge in the Buddha's teachings, and the community of Buddhists. This prayer is repeated 3 times. Bhagavan Sri Satya Sai Baba has explained that the real meaning of the prayer is, you must divert your mind, that is buddhi. Today, we focus on the unique gifts from the Buddhist faith. We open with the Buddhist testimony of faith.

of the prayer is, you must divert your mind, that is buddhi, towards dharma, right conduct. And right conduct should aim at serving society. When this is done, society is purified.